veganism. It's not all quinoa and limp salads. Join me, Sarah Jackson, on A Vegan Lounge, where we wage war on animal abuse. Get down and dirty with the badass changemakers advocating for our environment and your health. Together, let's smash the misconceptions about what the vegan lifestyle is all about.

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1: Kia ora, this is Crater People, your window into the stories and voices of Whakaroopo, Littleton Harbour. I'm Phil Swallow, bringing you local knowledge, history and community stories. 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
1: Now on Plains Media, it's Parkies and Me, my journey with Parkinson's. It's a thoughtful meditation on all aspects of living with Parkinson's disorder, presented by Sue Waite.
2: So you will see the title this morning is Feeling Frustrated. I tell you what, there are some days when you feel that anything that could go wrong is going to go wrong. And some days when people seem to think that things are easy and they're anything but. So I've been doing this podcast and there are often challenges in doing this when things need to be edited and things aren't working right and I need to get advice. And I'll get onto that in a minute, but first of all, my day started as it does three mornings a week, where I went to my local pool and I had just been doing aqua jogging. That's basically you have a flotation belt around your middle that helps you sort of be stable and floaty and all that sort of thing. And that was just walking up and down, and it's exercising, even though it doesn't seem like it, exercising and keeping your joints moving, and that was really good for my back and for my knee when I had both those operations. I'm the queen of operations in this house, I tell you. So, yes, so as is my want, I went into my local pool this morning, and I have been practicing actual swimming, doing freestyle. Now, I hadn't been doing proper swimming, not aqua jogging, but proper swimming with the breathing and all that swimming entails. I hadn't done that for maybe 20 years, and so I'm trying to get back into it. Not that I was ever that particularly good, but I could manage to do a length or three. So I've been doing that for the last month or so and gradually starting to build up. But one thing that I'm really struggling with is the breathing side of things. So and sometimes I forget to breathe out. Sometimes I forget to breathe in. Sometimes I breathe in a mouthful of water. Sometimes I don't. So it just varies from day to day. But I think I am gradually getting better. One of the things that I have done is I purchased myself from my favourite shop, Temu, who needs to get out and about these days. You just get packages delivered to your door and it's great fun. Sorry, hubby. So anyway, from my beloved Temu, I ordered some flippers. They're rainbow flippers and they look pretty cool. And I find them really helpful because I've probably got a weaker kick than your average sort of person. I don't think I'm too bad, but there will be no doubt some unevenness in my kick. And having the fins actually helps me to do a reasonable kind of a kick and be able to move through the water more quickly, perhaps. So, as I said, I've been trying to get, for about a month now, to get the stroke right, the breathing right, and it's the breathing that's the main thing. And, yes, my new flippers certainly help. So, one of the people that goes to the pool even more regularly than I do, I think they might even go every day, he was swimming in his lane doing breaststroke, and I was doing my version of, well, he calls the crawl, we call it freestyle. And so I was doing that. We met at the end, and he started to give me some advice. And he talked to me about rolling on my side, and he talked to me about how often I breathe, and da-da-da-da-da, all these sorts of things. And I nodded and smiled, and I said, yeah, okay, okay. I said, look, I do find it a bit hard when I get too much information at once that I can't process it. So it's part of my condition. And he said, oh, yeah, yes. And he said, I just thought I'd try and help. I said, thank you for that. And then a few ends later, he comes up to me with another few pearls of wisdom. And I said to him, look, I know you're trying to help, but I find with my condition that, and he knows what that condition is, I don't have to use the P word, I know with my condition that I have more trouble processing information. And if I'm given too much at once, it just scrambles my brain. My brain goes into it freezes, goes into panic mode. It's like it stops and goes, not thinking now, not doing anything, nope. And then the next thing, it sort of wakes itself up and goes, what was I going to do next? Where am I? What am I doing? And it gets all flustered and fluffy. So, yeah, I was going into tailspin mode a little bit, but

was just saying to him gently that I found it overwhelming. Then we get to another end and he says, maybe you would benefit from watching some of the others swimming. And I went, no, I wouldn't. Honestly, I just need to kind of figure things out for myself. Then right at the end, just before I left, he says to me, I hope I didn't upset you this morning. And I said, no, you didn't upset me. But just for your information, when I get too much information at once, it really isn't helpful for me. I said, I may go away and remember some of the things that you've told me this morning and think, well, I might try that one bit, or I might try two things, or I might watch some of the other swimmers. I don't know. But I need to process in my own time, in my own way, and throw out what I don't feel that I can do or I don't need, and keep the bits of information that I do need. So, yeah, I just got a little bit frustrated this morning, and after he'd gone, I talked to one of the other ladies that I go to swimming with, and I said to her, the problem with Parkinson's is, well, there's many problems, obviously, with Parkinson's, but one of the problems with Parkinson's is that people see it as a movement disorder, which it very much is. And, you know, luckily at this stage, I don't have much in the way of movement problems, but I do have some sneaky little cognitive things lurking in my brain that I'm just putting the brakes on every now and again and not being helpful. So I said to her, the problem with people when they hear that you've got Parkinson's, they look at you and think, oh, you're doing all right, you're not too bad. And on the surface of it, yes, I am. And in many ways, yes, I am. But I said, you know, that people don't see or understand the cognitive issues. Now, she's got a friend with Parkinson's, so she's got some idea. So I said, as an example, this is what I used to use when I was working with people with dementia. Because dementia in its early days is also like a hidden disability. So I said to this person that I was talking to, I said, dementia is a bit of a hidden disability in those early stages. And I had a couple of examples that I use. And the first one was, if you saw a person sitting at the bottom of a flight of stairs in a wheelchair and they wanted to get to the top, you wouldn't just say, up your pop, go on, up the stairs, come on. You wouldn't do it. It would be ridiculous. People would laugh at you. They might get angry. And, you know, you're trying to get them up the stairs with lots of encouragement, but they are not physically able to do it, so it's a bit of a nonsense. I'm just trying to think of the second thing. Oh, that's right. The other thing was I met with a husband, and he and his wife had been into the farmer's store locally here in Christchurch. And it's got an escalator, a down escalator and an up escalator, of course. And he came to me very frustrated. He'd gone to the farmer's store with his wife. He'd got on the escalator just before her, and she was travelling behind, or so he thought. And then he turned round to see she was nowhere to be found. And he thought, where the heck has she gone? And he said to me, she hadn't got on the escalator. And I thought, what's the problem? You know, she's been on this escalator thousands of times. And he couldn't figure out why she couldn't get on. And he said, I had to go up the escalator and hurriedly go and find her. And he says, I don't know what was happening. And she was a bit flustered, so we went down in the lift. And I said, getting on an escalator, I mean, I myself have always found them a bit disconcerting. I don't know, knowing exactly when to step onto them. But escalators in particular have a number of things happening. They've got the rail that runs along the top, it's constantly moving. They've got different coloured floors and made of different materials. They're going from a shiny floor in the shop to a sort of a stripy step that's moving and moving quite quickly. And all of those things combined is too much information for a person with dementia, and maybe even in some early stage people, maybe all that action going on is too much for them and their brain to process how and when or if to get onto an escalator. So yeah, I have been guilty of going to find the lift from time to time when I don't feel that my processing is as good as it should be. So yeah, I just felt really frustrated this morning because I was trying my best, and honestly, after we had these

couple of conversations. I had at one stage during my morning swim thought that I was getting the hang of it. I wasn't too bad. And then the last time I talked to him, I had two atrocious lengths where I couldn't even complete the lengths. I'd forgotten to breathe.